Franz Schubert, played by pianist André Watts, the Schubert Piano Sonata No. 13. André Watts, our pianist, on the Sunday evening here on WRR 101. 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Kol Nidre, played by cellist Ofer Harnoy, coming up in 15 minutes. And right after is a piece Alexander Zemlinsky wrote in memory of Johannes Brahms. And here is George Frederick Handel, Concerto Grosso, Opus 6, No. 11. Martin Perlman conducts Boston Baroque.

George Frideric Handel, Concerto Grosso, Opus 6, Number 11, Boston Baroque, conducted by Martin Perlman, here on WRR 101. Handel was an adopted English composer. Tomorrow is the birthday of native English composer Ray Vaughan Williams. And to celebrate the Vaughan Williams birthday tomorrow, Kurt in the morning has the Greensleeves Fantasia. Amy, midday tomorrow, has Serenade to Music, which is a setting of words by Shakespeare. Beautiful setting of beautiful words. Emilio, in the afternoon tomorrow, during the homestretch, has The Lark Ascending. And Matt, in the evening tomorrow, has the Vaughan Williams Powerful Symphony No. 6, which was written during and just after the Second World War. So we're celebrating Ray Vaughan Williams' birthday tomorrow. 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

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And from the Eisman Center, presenting Jeffrey Siegel's Keyboard Conversations on October 19th at 7:30 p.m. The program Glorious Musical Jewels features works by Beethoven and Schubert with commentary and a Q&A. 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I'm David Ginder. Alexander Zemlinsky wrote a piece in memory of Johannes Brahms. We'll hear it in 10 minutes. The Barber of Seville Overture right after. And this is Kol Nidre by Max Bruch. Our cellist is Ofer Harnoy. Sir Charles Mackerras conducting the London Symphony. Kol Nidre.

Max Brooks' Kolniedre, performed by cellist Ofer Harnoy and Sir Charles McCarris, conducting the London Symphony on this Sunday evening. Rossini coming up in 25 minutes, the Barber of Seville overture. Mozart's 40th symphony right after the Rossini, conducted by Sergio Celibidache, here on WRR, FM and HD1, Dallas-Fort Worth, celebrating 105 years as Texas's first radio station. This is a piece by Alexander von Zemlinsky. It's called Funeral of Spring. He wrote it as a memorial to Johannes Brahms, who had encouraged and supported the young Zemlinsky. The text is a big piece. The text is from a poem by Paul Heise, and it's scored for soloist, chorus, and orchestra, soprano and baritone soloist, chorus, and orchestra. And our performance is by the Gürzenich Orchestra Cologne, the Düsseldorf City Musikverein's chorus, James Conlon conducting, and our soloists are Deborah Voigt, soprano, and Donny Ray Albert, baritone. Funeral of Spring by Alexander von Zemlinsky.

That's a piece Alexander von Zemlinsky wrote in memory of Johannes Brahms, who had encouraged the young composer early on. The piece is called Funeral of Spring. The words are from a poem by Paul Heise and are performance by the Gertsenische Orchestra Cologne, the Dusseldorf City Musikverein's chorus, James Conlon conducting. Our soprano soloist was Deborah Voigt and the baritone soloist Donnie Ray Albert. Funeral of Spring by Alexander von Zemlinsky. Singing Tomorrow Morning with Kurt includes a performance by Andrea Bocelli tomorrow morning. 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Thanks for doing your part. Mozart Symphony No. 40 coming up in 5 minutes, conducted by Sergio Celibidache, and this is the Barber of Seville Overture, Rossini, played by the Royal Philharmonic, conducted by Michael Reed.

Michael Reed conducting the Royal Philharmonic, the Barber of Seville Overture, Rossini on a Sunday here on WRR 101. Barber of Seville will be performed by the Fort Worth Opera in April, on April 16th. 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Thank you for doing your part to make this music possible. And from the Eisman Center, presenting the best of Ann Hampton Callaway on November 1st at 2 p.m. The Tony-nominated singer performs highlights from her songbook programs. Information is at EisemanCenter.com. I'm David Ginder. I have the Gershwin Piano Concerto in 25 minutes. Looking forward to two concert performances of the piece this week. More about that later. Our soloist in the recording that I have tonight is Stefano Bolani. And this is Mozart, Symphony No. 40, performed by the Munich Philharmonic, conducted by Sergio Celibidache.

Sergiu Celibidache conducting the Munich Philharmonic in the Symphony No. 40 by Mozart on this Sunday evening. I have the Bruckner 9th Symphony, Daniel Barenboim conducting, coming up in a half hour. It's on the anniversary of Anton Bruckner's death today, coming up in a half hour here on WRR, FM and HD1, Dallas-Fort Worth, all classical, all the time. Well, it's time for the Gershwin Piano Concerto. This piece has two concert performances this week. Simona Zala is playing it with the Arlington Symphony on Thursday, and he's also playing the piece, same pianist, with Las Colinas Symphony on Saturday. And our recording right now is by the Leipzig Cavatos Orchestra, Ricardo Chailly conducting, and our pianist in this recording is Stefano Bellani. Here is the Piano Concerto by George Gershwin.

the George Gershwin Piano Concerto, performed by Stefano Bellani and the Leipzig Gewandhaus Orchestra, conducted by Riccardo Chailly. Two concert performances of this piece this week. Simona Zala playing it with the Arlington Symphony on Thursday and also playing it with Las Colinas Symphony on Saturday. I'm David Ginder. This Sunday evening, I have a recording by pianist Marta Argerich in an hour. It's a performance for Hispanic Heritage Month. 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Thank you. And from the Eisman Center, presenting the best of Anne Hampton Calloway on November 1st at 2 p.m. The Tony-nominated singer performs highlights from her songbook programs. Information is at EismanCenter.com. Today is the anniversary of Anton Bruckner's death, and we're going to hear now Bruckner's last symphony, Symphony No. 9. He dedicated the piece to the beloved God, his last symphony. In fact, he left the final movement incomplete, so there is no finale to the piece. The piece ends with an adagio. The first movement is marked misterioso, the second is a scherzo, and the final movement, the third, is an adagio. The instrumentation in this piece is worth noting. There are 8 horn parts, and horn players 5, 6, 7, and 8 are doubling on Wagner tubas. In spite of their name, Wagner tuba, they are intended to be, they were and still are intended to be, a bridge between the horn and trombone. And our performance of the Bruckner Ninth Symphony is by the Berlin Philharmonic, Daniel Barenboim conducting the Anton Bruckner Symphony No. 9 on the anniversary of his death today here on WRR, FM and HD1, Dallas-Fort Worth.

On the anniversary of Anton Bruckner's death, we've heard his last symphony, the Symphony No. 9 by Anton Bruckner, the Berlin Philharmonic, Daniel Barenboim conducting, here on WRR, FM and HD1, Dallas-Fort Worth, celebrating 105 years as Texas's first radio station. I'm David Ginder. Tomorrow is Indigenous Peoples Day, and Kurt in the Morning has Wayne Ballard's Scenes from Indian Life in the morning. Amy, midday tomorrow, has Sweetgrass and Rattlesong. And Emilio in the afternoon during the homestretch has Woodland Songs by Jared Impachachaha Tate. Welcome to Music on a Sunday Evening here on WRR 101. I have Shakespeare-inspired Tchaikovsky in 5 minutes. And Fairy Tale by Yosef Suk coming up in a half hour. And this is the Raindrop Prelude by Frédéric Chopin from his 24 Preludes, Opus 28. And our performance is for Hispanic Heritage Month, a performance by pianist Marta Argarich.

performance for Hispanic Heritage Month by pianist Marta Argerich. We heard the Raindrop Prelude by Frederic Chopin. In addition to music throughout each day for Hispanic Heritage Month, I also invite you to join Homestretch host Emilio Alvarez weekday afternoons at 5:30 for an Hispanic Heritage Month spotlight. 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And thank you for doing your part. A Fairy Tale by Joseph Suk coming up in 20 minutes. And this is the fantasy overture Romeo and Juliet by Tchaikovsky, played by the Czech Philharmonic Orchestra, conducted by Semyon Byshkov.

Semyon Bishkov conducting the Czech Philharmonic Orchestra, the fantasy overture Romeo and Juliet by Tchaikovsky this Sunday evening. Tchaikovsky is also midday tomorrow with Amy. She has the 1812 overture tomorrow. With a North Texas art season underway, we are offering our email subscribers exclusive opportunities to win concert tickets, but you have to be a subscriber to enter. 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I have Fairy Tale by Yosef Suk, Joanne Fletta conducting in a couple of minutes, and this is Spring Breeze Prelude. It's by the Taiwanese composer Teng Yu Shen, and it was arranged by Stephen Huff, and it's played by pianist Stephen Huff.

It's from Stephen Huff's recording that was released in early July. The recording is called Stephen Huff's Piano Postcards. And the piece we just heard is called Spring Breeze. It's by Teng Yu Shen, arranged by Stephen Huff, and played by pianist Stephen Huff. A Bach and a Half Hour on this Sunday evening, played by Leonard Rose and Glenn Gould here on WRR 101. This is by Yosef Suk. It's called Fairy Tale. The piece is derived from Suk's incidental music for Julius Zeyer's mythological drama Radus and Mahulana. It's a love story. Radus and Mahulana are from feuding families. They fall in love and have many challenges to face, including a sorcerer. Here is the Buffalo Philharmonic, Joanne Folletta, conducting Fairy Tale by Yosef Suk.

Fairy Tale by Yusuf Suk, performed by the Buffalo Philharmonic Orchestra, Joanne Folletta conducting on this Sunday evening. I'm David Ginder. Mozart coming up in 15 minutes here on WRR 101. 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Well, the Bach right now is the Viola da Gamba Sonata No. 3. It's played by cellist Leonard Rose and pianist Glenn Gould.

J.S. Bach on a Sunday evening here on WRR 101, Viola Gamba Sonata No. 3, played by cellist Leonard Rose and pianist Glenn Gould. And this is Mozart, the Church Sonata No. 16. The organist is for organ and small orchestra. The organist is Raphael Alpermann, Howard Arman conducting the Academy for Old Music, Berlin.

Church Sonata No. 16 by Mozart with organist Raphael Alpermann and Howard Arman conducting the Academy for Old Music Berlin. 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Thank you. I'm David Ginder. Thanks for joining me this Sunday evening. Soon on Music Through the Night, a Haydn symphony focused on the horn. Also, Guitar Concerto No. 1 by Mario Castelnuovo Tedesco with Kazuhito Yamashita, soloist, and early Rossini. All soon on Music Through the Night, here on WRR, FM and HD1, Dallas-Fort Worth. 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
1: Pack your bags. You and I are headed for the Emerald Isle. Irish composer Arthur Duff was born and trained in Dublin. He tried on a bunch of different professional identities: church organist, army bandmaster, theater reviewer, playwright, radio producer. But when he sat down to compose, he always came home to Ireland. The result, in this instance, is a lush, playful piece of music with a little myth and a little history tucked inside. It's On the Way. I'm Aaron Kane. This is Music Through the Night.

I'm Aaron Kane. It's great to be with you. Here's music that Gioachino Rossini wrote before he was a titan of opera. He was just 12 years old when he wrote this and hadn't even had much formal training. He wrote this music for jam sessions, basically, with a group of friends that included a wealthy benefactor who was an amateur double bass player. You might know them as the String Sonatas, but they began as string quartets. And here is Rossini's sixth quartet, played by Winds, members of the Vienna-Berlin Ensemble.

Rossini wrote them for a string quartet. You often hear them played by a string orchestra. That was the Vienna Berlin Ensemble with a wind version of the Quartet No. 6 by Gioachino Rossini. I'm Aaron Kane. This is Music Through the Night. If you have not already packed your bags, please do so now. We're headed for the Emerald Isle for Arthur Duff's Irish Suite for Strings in a minute.

It's lush. It's playful. It's pretty stunning. Arthur Duff's Irish Suite for Strings. A quick trip to Ireland. And it's the Irish Chamber Orchestra who will take you there, with Fionnuala Hunt conducting.

from Windy Gap to the finale called Bridge at Clash. Arthur Duff's musical map of Ireland there, his Irish suite for strings. Fionnuala Hunt conducted the Irish Chamber Orchestra. Joseph Haydn spent a large part of his musical career in the service of the Esterházy court, and he didn't just write music for his employer there. He had to look after all of the musical instruments. He had to meet with the prince every day to discuss musical matters. That should make it clear just how important music was at the Esterházy court. Haydn composed more than 30 symphonies during his first decade working there, including this one, the Horn Signal Symphony. And it'll be easy to hear how this symphony earned its nickname. Four horns heard right at the outset of Haydn's Symphony No. 31, played here by the Orchestra of St. Luke's.

0: Charles Mackaris conducted the Orchestra of St. Luke's in The Horn Signal, the Symphony No. 31 by Joseph Haydn.
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Violin superstar Joseph Joachim and Johannes Brahms had been colleagues and good friends for decades. Then everything changed when Brahms got in the middle of a messy divorce between Joachim and his wife. Brahms sided with the soon-to-be ex-wife, and Joachim didn't speak with Brahms for years. And this music, this concerto for violin and cello, was in part an olive branch. Brahms wrote the violin part for Joachim to play and to give them an excuse to collaborate again. And it worked. The two of them made up. Music really can do just about anything. I'm Aaron Kane. The Double Concerto by Brahms is coming up this hour. Mario Castelnuovo Tedesco had a name that sounded like it belonged everywhere. For starters, Tedesco is Italian for German. He was born in Florence and rose quickly as one of Italy's most promising young composers. But in the late 1930s, life under Mussolini had become dangerous for a Jewish artist, and his music was banned. Castelnuovo Tedesco left Italy for the United States in 1939. But right before he left, he wrote this, his Guitar Concerto No. 1, played here by Kazuhito Yamashita and the London Philharmonic Orchestra, conducted by Leonard Slatkin.

Kazuhito Yamashita, the guitarist there, with the London Philharmonic Orchestra, conducted by Leonard Slatkin. That was the Guitar Concerto No. 1 by Mario Castelnuovo Tedesco. I'm Aaron Kane. Thanks for joining me for some music through the night. Up next, a folk tune from a composer and pianist who once got a pretty spectacular review from a pretty critical critic. Stay tuned.

Here's music by a Norwegian composer, played by a Norwegian pianist. The composer was herself quite a pianist, too. Agatha Grundahl. And not to drop names or anything, but George Bernard Shaw once proclaimed she was one of the century's greatest pianists.

Brudeslot, a traditional Norwegian wedding tune by a Norwegian composer and pianist, Agathe Walker Grundahl, played there by pianist Sarah Aimée Smyseth. Here is the last concerto Johannes Brahms ever wrote, and part of the reason he wrote it was to try to make amends with his estranged friend, the violinist Josef Joachim. The two of them had a falling out years before, and Brahms had hoped that the concerto's violin part would impress Joachim enough that they would maybe work together again. And it did. So they did. Here are violinist Itzhak Perlman and cellist Yo-Yo Ma working together with the Chicago Symphony Orchestra, conducted by Daniel Barenboim.

0: music that reunited Johannes Brahms with his old friend, violinist Joseph Joachim. The double concerto by Brahms, played there by violinist Itzhak Perlman with cellist Yo-Yo Ma. Daniel Barenboim led the Chicago Symphony Orchestra.
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Maria von Weber is known best for his operas, but he also wrote some symphonies early in his career. This symphony, his first one, was written shortly after young Karl became employed by Duke Eugen of Württemberg, who lived in a palace, in a forest. And his court boasted a small orchestra in which the Duke himself liked to play the oboe. So Karl Maria von Weber was careful to write some good stuff for the oboes to play in his Symphony No. 1. You'll hear the oboes and all the rest this hour. I'm Aaron Kane. This is Music Through the Night.

Henriette Renier was a harpist as well as a composer, and she chose the life of a harpist from a young age when she was 5. Renier's father had taken young Henriette to a harp concert, and that was that she had to play it, even though she was much too small to reach the pedals. Her father MacGyvered up some custom extensions to the pedals so that her feet could reach them. Here is one of several significant works for the harp that she composed, with a very significant sounding name, too, Symphonic Piece, played here by Suzanne MacDonald.

Harpist Suzanne MacDonald with Symphonic Peace by composer and harpist Henriette Rognier. Bach and Handel often are mentioned in the same breath, and Bach's prowess as a keyboard player and keyboard improviser tends to get a little more attention than Handel's keyboard capabilities, but don't underestimate Handel. When he lived in Italy early in his career, Handel reportedly had kind of a keyboard throwdown with Domenico Scarlatti. Handel's playing on the organ was rated higher than Scarlatti's playing on the harpsichord. Here's pianist Andrei Gavrilov playing the keyboard suite number 11 by Handel.

pianist Andrei Gavrilov with the Keyboard Suite No. 11 by George Frideric Handel. I'm Aaron Kane. Thanks for joining me for Music Through the Night. Traditional African American spirituals have this unique ability to seem powerful and gentle at the same time, and there are three of them coming up in about a minute.

Let's settle in for a small collection of spirituals. Three spirituals, to be exact, from Adolphus Hailstork. This collection starts off joyfully with Every Time I Feel the Spirit, followed by the soothing Kumbaya, before the final O Freedom. Three spirituals by Adolphus Hailstork, performed here by the Virginia Symphony, conducted by Joanne Folletta.

Joanne Folletta conducting the Virginia Symphony Orchestra in an arrangement of three spirituals by Adolphus Hale Storck. Here is an early symphony by a fellow mostly known for his operas, Carl Maria von Weber, the Symphony No. 1, performed here by the BBC Philharmonic Orchestra, conducted by Juanjo Mena.

0: The Symphony No. 1 by Carl Maria von Weber. That was the BBC Philharmonic Orchestra, conducted by Juanjo Mena.
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When English composer Frederick Delius was about 22, he was sent from his home country to Florida to run an orange plantation. He didn't stay too long, only about a year, before heading back to Europe. But he never did make it back to England after that. The English countryside had certainly made an impression on him as a lad, though, because in his early 40s, Delius composed this piece. It's a bit like his version of Vivaldi's Four Seasons, if those seasons took place in Yorkshire. Autumn, winter landscape, dance, and the march of spring. The North Country Sketches by Frederick Delius. Coming up in about 30 minutes. It's Music Through the Night. I'm Aaron Kane, grateful to have a chance to share some music with you. Moritz Moszkowski wrote this music for a play, and the plot of the play was quite the literary mashup. The character Don Juan has a run-in with Goethe's character Faust. To say that hijinks ensued would be an understatement. Here is ballet music from that play, Don Juan and Faust, by Moritz Moszkowski, played here by the San Francisco Ballet Orchestra.

6 Air du Ballet from the play Don Juan and Faust, music by Moritz Moskowski, performed there by the San Francisco Ballet Orchestra, conducted by Martin West. 1/4 of music for 8 in 1 minute.

It takes real talent and gumption to try to one-up Beethoven. Beethoven's septet, his groundbreaking piece of chamber music for seven instruments, seemed impossible to top. Enter Franz Schubert, who wrote an octet. The whole thing takes about 1 hour to perform, so you've sometimes got to consume it in bite-sized portions. Here is the fourth movement of Schubert's octet.

The fourth movement of Schubert's Octet, performed there by violinist Isabella Faust and friends, seven friends. You can find all of the performance details of every piece we play over at our website, yourclassical.org. I'm Aaron Kane. 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In this next work, you can almost feel the damp chill of the moorlands, the wind sweeping across the open ground, and the mists rolling in as the seasons turn. North Country Sketches by Frederick Delius, played here by the Ulster Orchestra.

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Believe it or not, Richard Strauss was in a bad place when he wrote this. He'd recently turned 80, and no, that's not what I mean by in a bad place. Strauss was heartsick. He had seen so many parts of his homeland devastated by the Second World War. And it wasn't just his heart, his whole body was sick too. He was slowly getting over a bad bout with influenza. He looked back to his own musical beginnings for comfort, to a serenade for winds he'd composed 60 years earlier. Sick as he was, his sense of humor was intact, if a bit dark. He subtitled this sonata, From an Invalid's Workshop. I'm Aaron Kane, and in just about 5 minutes, you'll hear this sonatina's finale, which, as you can hear, is as fit as a fiddle. Or is it a flute? Sergei Rachmaninoff didn't want to provide too much description for his music, so neither will I. After Alexander Scriabin died, Rachmaninoff threw himself into the music of his late friend and, among other works, conjured up this stormy Etude Tableau.

Yuja Wang with the Etude Tableau No. 5 by Sergei Rachmaninoff. I'm Aaron Kane. Thanks for letting me share some music with you. Here is Richard Strauss looking back over several generations of his own life for inspiration. He'd written chamber music for winds when he was a young man, and in his 80s, he revisited his musical youth and wrote this sonatina for winds. Here's the first movement performed by the Orpheus Chamber Orchestra.

Grief-stricken and recovering from an illness, Richard Strauss looked back to music he'd written as a young man, then leaned into joy and crafted a Sonatina for Winds. And he gave it quite a title, too, From an Invalid's Workshop. That was the third movement, played by members of the Orpheus Chamber Orchestra. Over the course of about 15 years, composer Heitor Villa-Lobos had Brazil in his blood and Bach in his ears. He created 9 suites that fused Brazilian folk music and popular music with the Baroque style of Johann Sebastian Bach, and taken all together, they are the Bachianas Brasileiras, which translates roughly to Bach-inspired Brazilian pieces. And here is the prelude to the fourth of those 9 suites, played by pianist Paula Beitelmann.

Here is a serenade by Mozart for string quartet plus a double bass. His serenade number 13 in G major. You might know it better, a whole lot better, by another name. And it's a name that Mozart did give the piece himself, if in a somewhat roundabout way. Mozart kept a detailed log of everything he'd written, and next to the entry in that log for this serenade, he wrote, "A Little Night Music."

If you want to win a trivia quiz someday, it might behoove you to know that that is the Serenade No. 13 in G major by Mozart. But of course, you know it a whole lot better as Eine kleine Nachtmusik, performed there by the Prague Virtuosi, conducted by Julius Riedel.

Alexander Borodin's opera, Prince Igor, at one point, the titular prince is captured, held against his will. But it isn't all bad. His captors entertain him with lavish and thrilling dances. The Polovtsian dances from Prince Igor, played here by the Bavarian Radio Symphony Orchestra, joined by the Bavarian Radio Symphony Chorus, all led by Esa-Pekka Salonen.

0: The opera Prince Igor was left unfinished when Alexander Borodin died in 1887, and it was edited and completed by Nikolai Rimsky-Korsakov and Alexander Glazunov. So it took some help getting this music to you today, including the help of the Bavarian Radio Symphony Orchestra and Chorus, and Esa-Pekka Salonen conducting the Polovtsian Dances from Prince Igor by Alexander Borodin.
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Just a few words from the right person at the right time can change the course of your life. Case in point, Edvard Grieg from Norway. When he was getting started as a composer, he was in Germany studying in Leipzig, modeling his music on Schubert and Schumann. And like most of his fellow Norwegians, he was influenced by Danish language and culture more than his own. But then one day, Grieg was in his 20s, and a Norwegian violinist, Ole Bull, convinced him to come home. So Grieg threw himself into Norwegian literature and folk music, and the rest is music history. I'm Aaron Kane. The Norwegian Dances by Edvard Grieg are coming up this hour. In her day, Louise Ferenc was known as a virtuoso pianist and piano professor more than she was as a composer. She did write quite a bit of great music for piano, but not just piano. She wrote three symphonies, and here's the minuet from her first one.

The Minuet from the Symphony No. 1 by Louise Ferenc. Those were the European Soloists of Luxembourg, conducted by Christoph Koenig. Thanks for joining me. I'm Aaron Kane, and here is a 20th century composer looking to the past for inspiration, Peter Warlock, who found that inspiration in a primary source, a dance manual from the Renaissance, written in a captivating storytelling style. It described a collection of Renaissance dances, and with that unique tome in mind, Warlock crafted this suite of six dances, his Capriole suite, shared with you here in a version for guitar quartet.

The Los Angeles Guitar Quartet with The Capriole Suite by Peter Warlock. I'm Aaron Kane. It's great to be listening along with you. Today's classical music is supported by the National Gallery of Art in Washington, D.C., where visitors can find an original Leonardo da Vinci, a 14-foot blue rooster, and more, always for free. Learn more at nga.gov. Michael Haydn was the brother of Joseph Haydn, and he was also good friends with Mozart, who had a high opinion of his work. And some of Michael Haydn's work was even confused for Mozart's. One of his symphonies was assumed to have been written by Mozart for many years. But this symphony is not that one. This is the Symphony No. 34 by Michael Haydn. Hans-Peter Frank conducts the Helsingborg Symphony Orchestra.

The Symphony No. 34 by Michael Haydn, performed there by the Helsingborg Symphony Orchestra, conducted by Hans-Peter Frank. Music for guitar, for piano, coming up.

A lovely little bit of cognitive dissonance for you. A piece for piano called Guitar by Cécile Chaminade, played there by Eric Parkin. Thanks for sharing that music with me. I'm Aaron Kane, and I think it is worth remembering that when history's foremost Norwegian composer, Edvard Grieg, was getting started, he was not in Norway. He was in Germany, studying, experimenting, modeling his first compositions on the works of Schubert and Schumann. Then he met a Norwegian violinist, Ole Bull, who convinced him to come home, physically and musically. Grieg reworked many old Norwegian folk tunes for a lot of his compositions from then on, including the Norwegian dances, played here by the Iceland Symphony Orchestra.

0: cellist Han Na Chang with the St. Cecilia Orchestra conducted by Antonio Pappano. That was the Rondo for cello by Antonin Dvorak. I'm Aaron Kane. Thanks for listening.
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You're tuned to member-supported WRR 101. A happy good Monday morning to you. I'm Kurt Ranji with you for Morning Classical. Coming up on my show, it's the birthday of Rayfawn Williams. So we have a couple of charming pieces, his Fantasia on Greensleeves and the Charterhouse Suite. I have Mozart's 39th Symphony later on. Yo-Yo Ma and friends are going to play a Beethoven trio for you. And a few minutes from now, Rodrigo's Concierto de Aranjuez. Let's enjoy a moment of serenity first. The aria from the Goldberg Variations with Glenn Gould.

Glenn Gould with the Goldberg Variations aria here on WRR, music by J.S. Bach. 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Membership is free, with more information at friendsofwrr.org. There's a string symphony by the teenage Felix Mendelssohn coming up 21 minutes from now. That 21 minutes is going to be spent listening to one of the most loved pieces for guitar and orchestra. It's by the Spanish composer Rodrigo, his Concierto de Aranjuez. The Naples Philharmonic Orchestra is playing here with Eric Kunzel conducting them and guitarist David Russell. Now, this is a piece you can hear performed on October 15th with the Waco Symphony Orchestra and guitarist Sharon Isbin.

The Concierto de Aranjuez by Rodrigo, Spanish composer. A piece for guitar and orchestra with guitarist David Russell, joined by the Naples Philharmonic Orchestra. And their conductor was Eric Kunzel in that performance. 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Coming up, Composer's Date Book, that's at 6:50 a.m., and then right after that, the Fantasia on Greensleeves to celebrate the birth anniversary of Rayfawn Williams. This is a piece that Felix Mendelssohn wrote when he was 14 years old, and it sounds like the music of a very experienced composer. He wrote a set of string symphonies. This is the ninth in the key of C major. Sometimes it's called the Swiss Symphony because the Mendelssohn family had just had a little vacation to Switzerland. Here's the English String Orchestra and William Boughton conducting the Ninth String Symphony of Mendelssohn.

0: That's the String Symphony No. 9 by Felix Mendelssohn. 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
1: This is the Composer's Daybook for October 12th. I'm John Burge. As housewarming gifts go, a nice bottle of champagne is common, or maybe a bouquet of flowers. But if you're a composer, and the occasion is the ceremonial opening performance at a new concert hall, you write a celebratory piece of music. On today's date in 1984, for the inaugural concert of the Indianapolis Symphony's new home, the Circle Theater, American composer Ellen Tafe Zwillick wrote an orchestral work titled, appropriately enough, Celebration. Said Zwillick, "In writing this work, I was motivated by three complementary goals. First, I wanted to celebrate a joyous and historic occasion with all its inspiring symbolism of beginning and renewal. My second goal was to write a kind of toccata or test piece for the new Circle Theater. Finally, I wanted to celebrate the orchestra itself, which is, after all, the centerpiece of the occasion. Thus, Celebration is like a mini concerto for orchestra." Zwillick's housewarming gift was dedicated to the Indianapolis Symphony's music director in 1984, conductor John Nelson. Despite its origins as an occasional piece for a particular event, Celebration has gone on to become one of Zwillick's most popular and frequently performed orchestral works. Composer's Datebook is produced by APM, American Public Media, in collaboration with the American Composers Forum, reminding you that all music was once new.
0: Composer's Datebook is heard every weekday at 6:50 a.m. on WRR, where support comes from the Plano Symphony Orchestra, presenting Unhallowed Eve on October 17th at the Robinson Fine Arts Center, an evening inspired by Halloween, Dia de los Muertos, and the supernatural. 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It is the 12th day of October, and that means it's the birthday of Ralph Vaughan Williams, England's leading 20th century composer. It might be safe to say, okay, I'll say arguably, but he was particularly successful at blending folk song influences with rich orchestral writing and really forging a distinctive English musical voice in the last century. This is a great example. He took an old folk tune, which we hear a lot at Christmas these days. It's called The Fantasia on Greensleeves, and the Boston Pops plays this, Arthur Fiedler conducting. 154 years old today, Ralph Vaughan Williams.

The Fantasia on Greensleeves by Vaughan Williams featured the Boston Pops. Arthur Fiedler conducted here on WRR FM and HD1 Dallas Fort Worth, broadcasting from Fair Park in Dallas, Texas. There's a fantastic horn concerto, a really attractive piece by the British composer Ruth Gibbs coming up in about 8 minutes here. If a little bit of daylight isn't quite detectable yet, it will be soon. Your sunrise this morning is at 7:29 a.m. in North Texas. Here's a treasure waltz to bring in the daylight. The Chicago Symphony Orchestra, Fritz Reiner conducting this music by Johann Strauss.

The Treasure Waltz by Johann Strauss is played by the Chicago Symphony Orchestra with conductor Fritz Reiner. 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Well, we had music by the Englishman, Vaughan Williams, a moment ago. Here's the Englishwoman, Ruth Gibbs, and she was a great advocate for women in music, a brilliant conductor, also an oboist, and as you're going to hear, a fantastic composer. Her very virtuosic Horn Concerto, Opus 58, was written in 1968 for her son, Lance Baker, a fantastic contribution to the modern horn repertoire. Here is Ruth Gibbs' music played by horn player David Pyatt, along with the London Philharmonic. Nicholas Braithwaite conducting the Horn Concerto, Opus 58.

The horn player featured there was David Pyatt. He was playing the horn concerto by Ruth Gipps. A performance by the London Philharmonic Orchestra as well there, and Nicholas Braithwaite conducting. Good morning to you. I hope you're having a fantastic morning so far. Since you're listening, it's worth noting that listener support is WRR's largest and most reliable source of funding. 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And thank you. March of the Day is 6 minutes away. Here's music from a recent release, came out in March, of the opera called L'Italiana in Londra, and we're going to hear the overture from that. Leo Hussein leads the Frankfurt Opera House and Museums Orchestra, this music by Cimarosa.

from an opera called The Italian Girl in London, or L'Italiana in Londra. We heard the Sinfonia from that, with Leo Hussein conducting the Frankfurt Opera House and Museums Orchestra, from a recent recording on the Naxos label. 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Chopin's Fantasy Impromptu is coming up for you just 5 minutes away. Nikolai Lugansky is going to play that for you. Right now, support for the March of the Day comes from the Richardson Symphony Orchestra, presenting Grand Canyon Country on November 7th at the Eisman Center. The concert features photo choreography by Nicholas Bardinet of Westwater Arts, with music by Sibelius, Vaughan Williams, and Groffé. More information at richardsonsymphony.org. A listener favorite today, it was number 5 on our March countdown last year, The Raiders of the Lost Ark March, from John Williams movie music. Here's the Boston Pops, conducted by John Williams himself.

the Raiders March from Raiders of the Lost Ark. John Williams led the Boston Pops in his own music today as your March of the Day on WRR 101, classical for everyone. Tune in tonight at 8 o'clock for the WRR Concert Hall featuring the Dallas Winds in a program called Around the World in 60 Minutes. Although the program's a little longer than that. There will be a few different pieces by Percy Grainger, including his arrangement of Danny Boy and Shepherd's Hay, an adagio for wind instruments by Rodrigo, some folk dances by Shostakovich, and a bassoon feature, some music by Weber. That's all with the Dallas Winds tonight, starting at 8 o'clock for WRR Concert Hall. Matt Rogers will be with you for the rest of the evening, including some stuff for Vaughn Williams' birthday and something for Indigenous Peoples Day as well. Yo-Yo Ma and friends are going to play a Beethoven trio for you just 4 minutes away on my show. Keep it here. Let's listen to pianist Nikolai Luganskiy first in the Fantasy Impromptu by Chopin.

Pianist Nikolai Luganskiy played the Fantasy Impromptu in C-sharp minor by Frédéric Chopin. 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Beethoven's music now. This is called the Gassenhauer Trio. A funny nickname, but a Gassenhauer was essentially what they called a street hit or a popular tune in Beethoven's time. And since this piece includes a set of variations on a street tune as its finale, well, that's totally appropriate. This performance features three great performers. Leonidas Kavakos is the violinist. The pianist is Emmanuel Axend. Cellist Yo-Yo Ma joins them. The Piano Trio No. 4 of Beethoven, the Gassenhauer Trio.

The Piano Trio No. 4 by Ludwig van Beethoven, with cellist Yo-Yo Ma, violinist Leonidas Kavakos, pianist Emmanuel Ax there as well. You sometimes hear that piece with clarinet, but Beethoven approved of having it either way with a clarinet or a violin. Yo-Yo Ma is going to be in town November 20th to play the Dvorak Cello Concerto with the DSO. I'm Kurt Ronji. It's WRR FM and HD1 Dallas Fort Worth. And your WRR 101 arts calendar is up. Symphony Arlington opens its new season on Thursday evening with a night of Gershwin favorites. Enjoy a program that includes Overture to Girl Crazy, An American in Paris, and the jazz and blues inspired Piano Concerto in F Major. The one night only performance is at Arlington Music Hall. For more on this and all the week's arts and culture event highlights, visit WRR101FM on Instagram. This is tenor Andrea Bocelli and his performance of Rossini's La Danza.

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Coming up at 8:20, it's your Road Rage Remedy. Keep it here. This is the finale from an amazing romantic violin concerto we don't hear too often. The Violin Concerto No. 2 in D minor, In the Hungarian Manner, as he subtitled it. Music by Joseph Joachim, and this will feature violinist Aaron Rosand.

The finale of the Violin Concerto No. 2 of Joseph Joachim marked a la Zingara. The violinist Aaron Rosand was featured there with the Luxembourg Radio TV Orchestra, Louis de Froment conducting. 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There's a favorite Vivaldi concerto coming up about 6 minutes from now. It's for two violins and cello. But let's listen to something cheerful and relaxing first. It's our Road Rage Remedy feature, some stress-free music to make the drive time a little easier. This is called Viennesca. It features guitarist Roland Mueller in this music by Enrique Granados.

Roland Mueller was your guitarist, playing something from Spain. Enrique Granados' music called Vianesca, one of the Spanish dances. Emilio Alvarez will be your host today for the home stretch, 3 to 7 o'clock. He's got something for Vaughn Williams' birthday, The Lark Ascending. Also, Jared Tate's Woodland Songs and Lewis Wayne Ballard's Devil's Promenade, two pieces by Native American composers for Indigenous Peoples Day. That's all on Emilio's show from 3 to 7. 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Mozart's Symphony No. 39, his third from the last symphony and one of his finest works, up for you in 8 minutes. After this well-known concerto by Antonio Vivaldi, it's for two violins and cello and comes from a collection called L'Estro Armonico. Violinists Simon Standage and Elizabeth Wilcock, joined by Jaap Terlinden, cellist.

The Concerto in D Minor for Two Violins and Cello by Antonio Vivaldi. The English concert was conducted by Trevor Pinnock. Your violinists were Simon Standage and Elizabeth Wilcock, and cellist was Jaap ter Linden. 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Gimmick-free since 83. Today is the 12th day of October. Wishing you a fantastic Monday today. And this is something by Mozart that I think is a perfect way to start the day. It's brilliant. Symphony number 39 in E-flat. The Vienna Philharmonic plays it. Leonard Bernstein conducts for you.

Mozart at the height of his powers. The Symphony No. 39 in E-flat was performed for you today by the Vienna Philharmonic. The conductor was Leonard Bernstein. 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Bach's Concerto for Two Keyboards coming up in 4 minutes here. After a performance by Andrea Bocelli, tenor, he's going to be singing one of the classic Neapolitan songs by Paolo Tosti. This is called L'Ultima Canzone, or The Last Song, all about a lover who is serenading somebody who's getting ready to marry somebody else. You'll hear some nice violin playing in this, too, by Lauren Mazel, along with Andrea Bocelli.

A performance by Andrea Bocelli of L'Ultima Canzone by Paolo Tosti with the London Symphony Orchestra, Lauren Mazel conducting and playing violin in that performance. Here on Member Supported WRR 101. 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A couple of harpsichordists getting together here with an orchestra. Francesco Corti at one keyboard and Andrea Bucarella on the other. This is the Concerto for Two Keyboards in C Minor by J.S. Bach.

a group of Italian musicians with a fantastic take on some music by J.S. Bach. The Concerto for Two Keyboards in C Minor, featuring harpsichordists Francesco Corti and Andrea Bucarella, as well as the orchestra called Il Pomodoro. You heard that here on WRR, where support comes from Tarisio, presenting a stringed instrument evaluation event in Dallas, serving buyers and sellers of stringed instruments and bows on October 14th. 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Gimmick-free since 83. Stick around for Amy Bishop, a little under 30 minutes away. She's got the 1812 Overture today. She's got something for Vaughan Williams' birthday. A couple of things, actually. His Serenade to Music and the Wasp's Suite. And a couple of pieces by Native American composers for Indigenous Peoples Day as well. That's all with Amy from 10 to 3. Well, Ray Vaughan Williams turns 154 years old today, born this day in 1872, and he was around until 1958, a strong presence in England in the first half of the 20th century. I really enjoy this piece of his, even though it's not one of his more well-known ones. The tunes are fantastic. It's called the Charterhouse Suite, and he wrote some of these melodies as pieces for piano when he was a youngster. Charterhouse was the name of the school that Vaughan Williams attended as a boy, and this is meant as a tribute to that. The Charterhouse Suite, played by the English Northern Philharmonia, David Lloyd Jones conducts.

Vaughan Williams and the Charterhouse Suite, the English Northern Philharmonia there, and David Lloyd Jones conducting. Happy birthday, Vaughan Williams. 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I'm Kurt Ronchi. Thanks for sharing the music with me today. Tomorrow we'll start your day with a string quartet number 16 by Mozart during the 6 o'clock hour, the Procession of the Nobles for your March of the Day, Liszt Le Prelude, and the Bach Keyboard Concerto to celebrate the birthday of early keyboard instrument master Robert Levin. That's all tomorrow with me. I'm going to end the day with Lewis Wayne Ballard's music. He was a pioneering Native American composer. He was of Quapaw and Cherokee heritage. In fact, he many times went by his Quapaw name, Honganoje, which means stands with eagles. This is his piece called Scenes from Indian Life, an orchestral suite that ends with a feast day. This is the Fort Smith Symphony, John Jetter conducting on Indigenous Peoples Day. Have a great Monday and stay tuned for Amy, 9 minutes away.

He's known as the father of Native American composition. That's Lewis Wayne Ballard. And his scenes from Indian Life, that was the Fort Smith Symphony led by John Jeter. On WRR, FM, and HD1, Dallas-Fort Worth, classical music and the arts for North Texas. Welcome to Monday. Good morning. I hope you had a great weekend. The weather was perfect. Hopefully you made the most of it. I'm Amy Bishop, and welcome to At Work with Amy. Why not start the show on this Monday with a bang and the orchestral pyrotechnics that is Peter Tchaikovsky's 1812 Overture on WRR.

Peter Tchaikovsky giving us a jump start to the beginning of the work week with the 1812 Overture. That was Esa Pekka Salonen conducting the Bavarian Radio Symphony Orchestra on WRR 101 and At Work with Amy. 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You can reserve at DallasOpera.org. Onto an American masterpiece here on this Monday morning from American composer Aaron Copland that earned him the Pulitzer Prize in 1945, though it was originally commissioned as a ballet score for Martha Graham under the working title of Ballet for Martha. And then eventually Martha Graham chose the title of Appalachian Spring. This recording features Aaron Copland himself conducting the London Symphony Orchestra, and it's a WRR listener favorite, coming in as number 7 in our most recent WRR Classical Countdown, Copland's Appalachian Spring.

Aaron Copeland's Appalachian Spring on WRR 101. That was the composer himself leading the London Symphony Orchestra. 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This next piece comes from the 20th century Polish composer Witold Lutosławski, and he incorporates some Polish folk music in these dance preludes, as performed by clarinetist Andrew Simon and pianist Warren Lee on WRR 101.

Clarinetist Andrew Simon with pianist Warren Lee and music from the 20th century Polish composer Witold Lutosławski and his dance preludes on WRR. 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Here's music from Argentina as we celebrate Hispanic Heritage Month, coming from Astor Piazzolla, written as an homage to tango and jazz fusion. He titled it Escualo, or Shark.

Some Argentine tango jazzed up a bit from Argentine composer Astor Piazzolla. We heard trumpeter Allison Balsam with the Gothenburg Symphony led by Edward Gardner. 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Italian composer Arturino Respighi is giving us a little lesson in avian bioacoustics. That's the study of identifying bird calls in sounds. He put birdsong into musical notation in a suite of music that's appropriately called the birds. After we hear the prelude, we'll hear the dove, then the hen, then the nightingale, and the cuckoo. Here's the Symphony Orchestra of the Massimo Theater with Marzio Conti conducting The Birds by Arturino Respighi on WRR.

The Symphony Orchestra of the Massimo Theater with Marzio Conti conducting The Birds by Respighi on WRR. This is At Work with Amy. Thanks for tuning in this Monday morning. I'm Amy Bishop, and support for WRR comes from the Tarrant County Master Gardeners Association announcing its native and adapted plant event October 17th. Information about this and other events, the association's service to the community, and its gardening podcast is available at tarrantmg.org. 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Details at planosymphony.org. This next piece comes from a contemporary American composer who has a deep interest in incorporating Indigenous American tunes into her compositions. One example being this piece that's performed by cellist Wilhelmina Smith. It's called Sweet Grass, composed by Don Avery.

cellist Wilhelmina Smith playing Sweet Grass by contemporary American composer Don Avery on WRR. Beethoven for your Monday morning is coming up in just a moment. And this music service is now 100% funded by this community. 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You can reserve at dallasopera.org. We'll get closer to noon with some chamber music by Beethoven, the Opus 18 String Quartet No. 6, played here by the Lindsays on WRR.

That group is called the Lindsays, and for quite some time, they were one of the UK's premier classical chamber ensembles. They were active 4 decades, from 1965 until 2005. And they were playing that string quartet number 6 in B-flat major, opus 18, by Ludwig van Beethoven on WRR. Thank you for tuning in on this Monday. I'm Amy Bishop, and support for WRR comes from the Artworth Festival, featured a juried artists market, classical music performances, and more, October 23rd through 25th at the Shops at Clear Fork in Fort Worth. 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Here's music that's going to be on the program when pianist Jeffrey Siegel comes to town for his keyboard conversations at the Eisman Center in December. This is the 6th of Brahms's Hungarian Dances.

the New York Philharmonic Leonard Bernstein conducting the Hungarian Dance No. 6 by Johannes Brahms. 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Well, today is the birth anniversary of one of my favorite composers. The Englishman, Rayfon Williams, was born on this day in 1872, lived until 1958. Now, the pieces he's best known for are his Fantasia on a Theme of Thomas Tallis, or his Fantasia on Greensleeves, or The Lark Ascending. But we're going to hear something he wrote for chorus. As the story goes, Sergei Rachmaninoff was in the audience for a performance of this piece and was reportedly moved to tears. He called it one of the most beautiful choral experiences of his life. It's Rayfon Williams' Serenade to Music.

celebrating the birth anniversary of Rayfon Williams. He was born on this day in 1872. That was a serenade to music featuring the English Chamber Orchestra, joined by the Corydon Singers with Matthew Best at the podium on WRR. Thanks for the company this Monday. I'm Amy Bishop, and support for WRR comes from the Dallas Opera, opening its new season with a favorite, Donizetti's comedic opera, The Elixir of Love, now through October 17th at the Winspear Opera House. You can reserve at dallasopera.org. We also get support from Gugu Eyes Designer Eyewear and Sunglasses in University Park. Gugu Eyes encourages adopters and fosters to visit their local shelter where you just might meet the love of your life and help give an animal a loving home. On to some ballet music written by the Argentine composer Alberto Ginastera. And yes, he preferred the Catalan pronunciation of Ginastera. And he wrote this for a ballet, basically capturing a day in the life on the Argentine Pampa, which is like the prairie, celebrating the culture and the figures of the gauchos, which are the South American cowboys. The ballet is titled Estancia.

very much in the same way that America has a cowboy ballet called Rodeo by Aaron Copland, so too does Argentina have its own cowboy ballet. That was called Estancia, which was written by Alberto Ginastera, with Gisela Bendor conducting the London Symphony Orchestra on WRR. 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Now on display, Russell's Retreat explores works made by the cowboy artist during his summers at Glacier National Park in Montana. Support also comes from the Plano Symphony Orchestra presenting Unhallowed Eve on October 17th at the Robinson Fine Arts Center, an evening inspired by Halloween, Dia de los Muertos, and the supernatural. Details at planosymphony.org. This music by Schubert was originally written for violin and piano, but we're going to hear this sonatina in its flute and strings arrangement with members of the Martineau Quartet, with Robert Stallman playing flute.

Robert Stallman playing flute with members of the Martinu Quartet, and that Sonatina in G minor by Schubert on WRR. Mozart for you next, and support for WRR comes from the Fort Worth Opera presenting soprano Janine DeBeek in concert with pianist Aaron Weinberg at Van Cliburn Concert Hall, October 29th at 7:30 p.m. Tickets at fwopera.org. 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Gugu Eyes encourages adopters and fosters to visit their local shelter where you just might meet the love of your life and help give an animal a loving home. When Mozart was about 22 years old, he decided to depart Salzburg to try to find work in Paris. It did not turn out to be as fruitful of a trip as he had intended, partly just because Parisian audiences were not Salzburg audiences, and he didn't quite have the clout yet in the city. But then also he had some tragedy happen. His mom had come along with him to Paris on the trip, and then she ended up dying while they were there. But somehow he still found time to compose during his stay in Paris, including his Symphony No. 31, which appropriately is titled his Paris Symphony, played here by the Orchestra of the 18th Century, led by Franz Bergen on WRR and At Work with Amy.

the product of a 22-year-old Mozart spending time in Paris trying to find work and not having too much success at it. That was the Symphony No. 31, known as the Paris Symphony. Franz Bergen conducted the orchestra of the 18th century, and if you enjoyed listening to that, well, you can hear the Dallas Symphony Orchestra performing it live at the Meyerson Symphony Center coming up November 20th through 22nd. This is WRR-FM and HD1 Dallas-Fort Worth Classical Music and the Arts for North Texas, and thanks for being along on this Monday. I'm Amy Bishop. 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In 1915, while Europe was engulfed in World War I, Claude Debussy found himself incredibly ill, but then he also found a sudden surge of creativity, and he had set out to write a set of 6 sonatas for various instruments. He completed 3 before his passing, including this cello sonata, played here by cellist Juliette Erlen and pianist Kevin Offutt.

composed in 1915. That was Claude Debussy's cello sonata, played by cellist Juliette Erlin and pianist Kevin Offutt on WRR. 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Gugu Eyes encourages adopters and fosters to visit their local shelter, where you just might meet the love of your life and help give an animal a loving home. So earlier this morning, we heard some of Aaron Copland's music written for the ballet Appalachian Spring, but now we're going to go to the other side of the country, to the Wild West. With the music that he wrote for the ballet Billy the Kid, he incorporates a lot of genuine cowboy folk tunes in the piece, like Get Along Little Dogies and the Old Chisholm Trail. And here's a fun fact, Copland actually included a real-life gun battle shootout rhythm that was written right into the percussion section. This is Copland's Billy the Kid Ballet Suite with Bernstein conducting the New York Phil.

The New York Philharmonic with Leonard Bernstein conducting Aaron Copland's ballet suite from Billy the Kid on WRR. 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Very much the way that Aaron Copland used the traditional folk music of his American homeland, so too did Frédéric Chopin incorporate traditional folk music of his native Poland in this Fantasia on Polish Airs. Pianist Arthur Rubinstein joined by the Philadelphia Orchestra on WRR.

Frédéric Chopin's Fantasia on Polish Airs, performed by pianist Arthur Rubinstein and the Philadelphia Orchestra, led by Eugene Ormandy on WRR-FM and HD1, Dallas-Fort Worth, classical for everyone. Thanks so much for joining me. Hope you're having a great Monday. 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

Pepe Romero playing The Cathedral by Agustin Barrios on WRR. 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We also get support from the Dallas Opera, presenting The Cunning Little Vixen as a fox searches for what an animal's life should be, live at Winspear Opera House beginning October 30th. You can reserve at dallasopera.org. We're celebrating the birth anniversary of English composer Rayfun Williams, and we're going to hear some of his music in about 15 minutes. But first, something from contemporary American composer, who's also a singer and artist and a member of the Tuscarora Nation. Her name is Pura Faye Crescioni, and she pulls from her Native American heritage in this next piece that's called Rattle Songs.

Music from contemporary American composer Pura Fe Crescioni, drawing from her Native American heritage there in that piece called Rattle Songs, performed by the Dover Quartet, heard here on WRR 101 and At Work with Amy. 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This is music that Rayfon Williams wrote for a production of a play by Aristophanes. It was a satirical Greek comedy called The Wasps.

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And when you do, you'll automatically be entered to win a pair of tickets to see Matteo Bocelli December 14th at the Windspear Opera House. 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Now on display, Russell's Retreat explores works made by the cowboy artist during his summers at Glacier National Park in Montana. And support comes from the Plano Symphony Orchestra presenting Unhallowed Eve, October 17th at the Robinson Fine Arts Center, an evening inspired by Halloween, Dia de los Muertos, and the supernatural. Details at planosymphony.org. And I hope you enjoy the rest of your afternoon. I'm Amy Bishop, and Emilio's in for the home stretch in about 10 minutes. After some music from the Swedish composer Franz Berwald, who by day was an orthopedic surgeon, which is why I always find it humorous that he wrote this piece called Wettlauf, or Foot Race.

Music from the Swede, Franz Beerwald, His Foot Race, played by the Royal Philharmonic, led by Ulf Björlin. That sound means we've made it to the home stretch with Emilio Alvarez on your classical, member-supported WRR Dallas-Fort Worth. Hello and a marvelous Monday to you. Thanks for tuning in to the home stretch today. We had a wonderful weekend here at the station. I hope you had one, too. We've been raising funds for WRR for the past almost week or so, and I appreciate everyone who's given to the station so far. 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And you can also, for a limited time, be entered into a drawing for some tickets to Matteo Bocelli. The Bocelli name is one that is endeared to our entire listening audience and to our art form. And Matteo Bocelli is making his way to the Windspear Opera House on December 14th. 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Got some music on the way in our program to celebrate today. It is Indigenous Peoples Day, and we will hear some music that will represent the Native American culture in classical music. But we'll begin here with sounds from Antonin Dvorak's opera Wanda, telling the story of Princess Wanda of Poland. We're going to hear the Wanda Overture by Dvorak, played by the Slovak Philharmonic Orchestra.

The Slovak Philharmonic Orchestra with the Vanda Overture by Antonín Dvořák. 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It's not just the greats that we play here on WRR. It is the underrepresented as well. And today on this Indigenous Peoples Day, we will hear some music from Native American composer Jared Tate. He provided a couple of new compositions for the Dover Quartet off of their release last year. We're going to hear Jared Tate's Woodland Songs on WRR.

Woodland Songs, a composition from Jared Tate, also the title composition of the Dover Quartet's release from last year of all Native American-inspired compositions. An underrepresented voice in classical music, and one that we celebrate here, especially on this Indigenous Peoples Day. 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We're going to hear Beethoven work next. His choral fantasy in the key of C minor was a bit of a blueprint for his final symphony, his choral symphony. We'll hear Daniel Barenboim at the piano and also leading the Berlin Philharmonic and chorus on WRR.

The Berlin Philharmonic with Daniel Barenboim performing the Choral Fantasy in C minor by Ludwig van Beethoven. The power of Beethoven here on the airwaves, and it's because of listener support here in North Texas. 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And it looks like it's time for us to see what's going on in our local area today. Here's our WRR 101 arts calendar for our Monday. Symphony Arlington opens its new season on Thursday evening with a night of Gershwin favorites. 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

Frederick Lowe's score to Camelot, played by Cincinnati Pops, led by Eric Kunzel, and bringing us to our 4 o'clock hour this afternoon. You're listening to WRR FM and HD1 Dallas Fort Worth. I'm your host, Emilio Alvarez. I'm glad we get to enjoy such fun sounds together day in and day out. And it's because of your support that we get to have some fun with film scores and opera, exploring different cultures for Hispanic Heritage Month, and today Indigenous Peoples Day, and of course all of our classical favorites. 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A gift of any amount gets you entered into a drawing for Matteo Bocelli tickets at the Winspear Opera House on December 14th. You can also give over the phone at 800-496-3198. We are 100% community funded, so it is important that you give during these member campaigns to make sure that your classical music is on the dial for you 24/7, 365. And we're going to hear now a Ray Vaughan Williams favorite. Today we not only celebrate your listener support, but we also celebrate the birthday of Ray Vaughan Williams, who was born on this day in 1872. We're going to hear The Lark Ascending, violinist Hugh Bean joining Sir Adrian Bolt in the London Philharmonic on WRR.

violinist Hugh Bean and the London Philharmonic Orchestra with the Lark Ascending on the birthday of Ralph Vaughan Williams, born on this day in 1872. And it's very cool to think that Vaughan Williams in his lifetime could have been listening to WRR. 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

Ave Verum Corpus from Mozart. We heard Les Arts Florissantes led by William Christie. Still ahead in this hour, we'll hear from Richard Wagner. We'll also hear some more music to celebrate Indigenous Peoples Day from Louis Wayne Ballard. We'll hear now from the Frenchman Gabriel Fauré, his impromptu number 6 in D-flat, played by Spanish harpist Marisa Robles.

Harp music from Gabriel Fauré, his impromptu number 6 in D flat, played by Marisa Robles. Thank you for tuning in to WRR today, where you can rely on all the beautiful sounds to get you through your Monday. I hope you had a wonderful weekend. 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We're going to hear some music now by Lewis Wayne Ballard, who's of Quapaw and Cherokee descent. And we're going to hear this piece named after the place where he was born in northeastern Oklahoma. It's called Devil's Promenade. Music from the Native American composer on this Indigenous Peoples Day celebration on WRR. We'll hear John Jeter leading the Fort Smith Symphony.

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New York Philharmonic, led by Zubin Mehta, with Siegfried's Funeral March from Wagner's Gotterdammerung. That brings us to our 5 o'clock hour. 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And I'm your host, Emilio Alvarez. 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Every amount is welcomed and needed to get WRR fully funded for the year to come. And coming up in this hour, we'll have our Road Rage Remedy in just a bit from Felix Mendelssohn. We'll hear from our friends at the University of Houston Wind Ensemble, now led by Eddie Green, performing Mock Morris by Percy Grainger.

Percy Grainger's Mock Morris. We hear at Eddie Green leading the University of Houston Wind Ensemble. 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

Canadian early music group Tafel Musik, led by Jean Lamont, with Charlotte Nettinger at the harpsichord performing that Sinfonia in F major by Wilhelm Friedemann Bach. And it looks like we're due for our Road Rage Remedy today, and our Road Rage Remedy comes from Felix Mendelssohn, a Shakespeare-inspired work. From his incidental music to A Midsummer Night's Dream, we'll hear the Nocturne, played by the Rotterdam Philharmonic, led by Jeffrey Tate.

Jeffrey Tate leading the Rotterdam Philharmonic with the Nocturne from the Midsummer Night's Dream Suite by Felix Mendelssohn. 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We are celebrating Indigenous Peoples Day today, and for this piece, we'll head to South America. We'll hear from the Andean culture and Peruvian composer Daniel Alomia Robles. We'll hear this beloved melody, El Condor Pasa, The Condor Passes By, guitarist Eduardo Falú performing on WRR.

Eduardo Falú's performance of the Andean folk tune El Condor Pasa by Daniel Alomia Robles. That's part of our celebration today of Indigenous Peoples Day. Switching gears here and picking up the energy with a waltz from Julius Fuchik, his Don Halsagen waltz, popularly known as Murmurs of the Danube, played by the Czech Philharmonic Orchestra.

The Czech Philharmonic Orchestra performing Murmurs of the Danube by Julius Fučík. 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

The Bach Partita No. 1 in B-flat, we heard Sergei Shepkin at the piano performing there. We have one more hour together on the home stretch. You're listening to WRR-FM and HD1 Dallas-Fort Worth. And I'm your host, Emilio Alvarez. We'll hear music now from the Englishman Gustav Holst. Uranus, the magician from Gustav Holst's Planets, played by the London Symphony Orchestra, led by Sir Colin Davis.

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bit more harp music. This time, Rachel Masters joining the Ulster Orchestra, Jean-Pascal Tourtellier, with the introduction and allegro by Maurice Ravel. I'll remind you again, we're about to have that drawing for the Matteo Bocelli tickets at the Windspear Opera House on December 14th. 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

Johann Joachim Quantz, the Flute Concerto number 161 in G major, played by flutist Patrick Gawa, joining the CPE Bach Chamber Orchestra. And another chamber orchestra now, the Swedish Chamber Orchestra, performing the Riksdag March by Josef Martin Krauss.

A Krauss March, the Riksdag March, played by the Swedish Chamber Orchestra. 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Coming up next, Matt Rogers will take over with the dinner concert. I'll join you again tomorrow afternoon at 3 p.m. I've been your host, Emilio Alvarez, and this has been The Home Stretch. Franz Liszt will take us there. We'll hear his symphonic poem number 5, the Prometheus poem, played by the Gewandhaus Orchestra Leipzig, led by Kurt Mazur. I want to thank you for tuning in today. Have a wonderful rest of your Monday.

That's the fifth of the 13 symphonic poems by Franz Liszt, Prometheus, played by the Gewandhaus Orchestra of Leipzig, led by Kurt Mazur. Welcome to the dinner concert for this Monday. Hope your week is off to a good start. This is WRR FM and HD1 Dallas-Fort Worth, all classical, all the time. I'm Matt Rogers. I've got terrific music for you lined up tonight. Later on, we're going to enjoy the concert hall program with the Dallas Winds. That's at 8 o'clock. I've got music in honor of Rayfun Williams' birth anniversary coming up. We're going to start off your dinner concert with an arrangement by Alexander Glazunov of Chopin's Military Polonaise.